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friends and neighbors, this is Bill Smith, the old ranger, asking you to stop on by Wednesday, 1 o'clock, for the Crooked Road Radio Hour. You never know what might happen as we explore music along the crooked road. Come on, there's foolishness to be had.

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1: It's so simple that anybody can sing it. 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I'm back there busting my balls trying to do somebody a favor, and what do I get? Clams?
2: Fat tenors. 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

0: have much creativity to be a hillbilly. 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You show me a home where the buffalo roam and I'll show you a dirty house. 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
0: No.

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Or Rosalie said he was, anyway.

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It's a thing called Life Gets Tejas, don't it?

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mouse been gnawing on my cupboard door. 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

0: clock go round and round, and I just get up and it's time to lay down. 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

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It's a

0: She looks like she got a pumpkin planted in her ash can. 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
0: Well, I saw her at 9.
1: I saw her at 9:45.
0: I don't think so.
1: Good luck to you.
0: Good luck to you.
1: I hope she don't hurt you.
0: Same ride back.
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You never know what might happen as we explore music along the crooked road. Come on, there's foolishness to be had.

him who I was did not impress him. He said the judge will be here any day. The jailer had a wife, and let me tell you, she was awful. But she brought that hot bologna every day. And after 7 days, she got to looking so much better. I asked her if she'd like to run away. Well, next morning, that old judge took every nickel that I had. And he said, son, let this teach you not to race. The jailer's wife was smiling from the window as I left.

Friends and neighbors, this is Bill Smith, the old ranger, asking you to stop on by Wednesday, 1 o'clock, for the Crooked Road Radio Hour. You never know what might happen as we explore music along the crooked road. Come on, there's foolishness to be had.

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Thank you so much, friends. You're wonderful. 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We hope you've enjoyed us. We don't want to stay out here too long because I understand they got a big long hook back here. I don't know. 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

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I'm going to Houston, see my ponies run. I'm going down Houston, see my ponies run. 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

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Oh, country boogie.

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1: And during that time, she'd sit around. She wasn't allowed to go outside, so she'd just be playing the guitar. And before you know it, she made up some words. And then she's sitting on the front porch, singing and playing this song, and that next-door neighbor just happened to love it. So much, she invited Libba to come over and sing it in her kitchen while she fed her homemade chocolate chip cookies and milk. And you'll find out why that's so funny.

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was a movie star, straight off of the farm. I had a picture of another man's wife tattooed on my arm.

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Yes, that town'll make you crazy, crazy as a loon. So I headed down to Nashville to become a country star. 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

Well, this here's a story about the Rock Island Line. Well, the Rock Island Line, she runs down into New Orleans. There's a big toll gate down there, and you know, if you got certain things on board when you go through the toll gate, well, you don't have to pay the man no toll.

You got to run it like you find it. Get your ticket at the station for the Rock Island Line. Cloudy in the west and it looked like rain. Round the curve, come a passenger train. Northbound train on the southbound track. He's all right, a leaving, but he won't be.

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0: Friends and neighbors, this is Bill Smith, the old ranger, asking you to stop on by Wednesday, 1 o'clock, for the Crooked Road Radio Hour. You never know what might happen as we explore music along the crooked road. Come on, there's foolishness to be had.
1: Here's a featured artist from this year's Bristol Rhythm and Roots Reunion.

I couldn't see. I can't let go, even though I set you free. The roses

0: 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This is your host, Lightning Charlie.
1: I'm Mike Mango D'Urso.
0: You sure are.
1: And we are here at the birthplace.
0: We are right here.
1: Country Music Museum. And when you were walking in today, before the show, what were they playing on the air?
0: It was I, Brutus.
1: It was I. Lightning Charlie.
0: Et tu, Brutus. It was me. It was great. What a thrill. You know, I'll never outgrow just walking up the sidewalk and hearing, myself on the radio. So thanks to the folks here at Radio Bristol, Chris Truelson and crew, for having no sense of good music this morning.
1: Well, we have some good music coming for you right now.
0: Put your cat clothes on, y'all.
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0: circles.
1: Billy Preston from 1972. Those were good days, Mango.
0: Oh, yes.
1: With Will It Go Round in Circles. Before that, we we heard Johnny Cash maybe swinging around in circles with 25 minutes to go. Oh, oh. And started the tango off this Tuesday with Put Your Cat Clothes On by Carl Perkins. Hey, quick question, Mango.
0: Yes.
1: On Put Your Cat Clothes On that you were digging, who played piano on that cut?
0: Jerry Lee Lewis.
1: Yep. 706 Union Avenue, Sun Records, Memphis, Tennessee. And who played guitar on Johnny Cash live at Folsom Prison?
0: Luther Perkins.
1: Nope. Give me another.
0: Oh,
1: that was alive. That
0: Carl
1: was alive.
0: Perkins.
1: Carl Perkins.
0: Carl
1: All right.
0: Perkins.
1: All right. Well, you
0: I
1: don't
0: knew
1: win
0: it was
1: anything.
0: A Perkins.
1: But, yeah, Luther. Or Luther or Carl or Jethro. So
0: that's
1: what we
0: right.
1: got going? How you doing today, Mango?
0: I'm doing really well. We were down in Florida.
1: I know. You look great. You're all suntanned, and you got on a
0: And you know what? It's crazy.
1: Beautiful shirt.
0: When you get off the plane, I won't say the aircraft carrier name.
1: The air? What were you on the? You're on the USS Nimitz or something?
0: And, you know, you expect to be...
1: I'm sorry. Come back, Shane.
0: Eugene, what are you doing?
1: He was excited. He thought you were going on a boat ride.
0: So they make you go down a ramp. You know, and I'm an old man.
1: You mean from the plane to the tarmac?
0: Yes, from the plane.
1: How do you not get...
0: down. They just said... Today, you'll be using the ramp.
1: Oh, yeah, and tomorrow you'll be hearing from my attorney.
0: And they're like, it rained, so it's a little slippery.
1: Are you serious?
0: I am absolutely 100% serious.
1: I believe I could win that case in court.
0: And I went down the ramp very slowly. All the people behind
1: but
0: me were like,
1: but the lady behind you, we're
0: come on,
1: fast.
0: Move it.
1: Move it,
0: but
1: yeah.
0: I did not listen. I went slow. So anyway.
1: Slow and steady wins the
0: Slow
1: race.
0: And so I thought that was funny. And this leads into our...
1: But the people behind you thought it was not so funny.
0: That's right. Funny or not funny. Now, I got this message this morning from my wife.
1: You got a message from your wife?
0: Yes. She
1: Take
0: she
1: a
0: used,
1: message.
0: She used
1: Joanne.
0: Facebook. And she said, listeners have reached out to me due to my being Mrs. Mango.
1: Mrs. Mango.
0: They have asked me that I use my influence to urge you to improve your selections on funny or not funny.
1: Okay. Everyone's a critic.
0: Yeah,
1: go ahead.
0: Right.
1: Mrs. Mango.
0: So in light of concern for your listeners, I humbly submit this clip from Mr. John Cleese.
1: Oh, I love John Cleese.
0: Yes. Well, let's see if this is funny or not.
1: Let her rip, Chip.
2: You've left your slippers in the spa. May we send them up? I said, thank you very much. 2 minutes later, knock, knock, knock. Mr. Cleese, here are your slippers in a nice bag saying Mandarin Hotel. And I say, thank you very, very much. And they say, could we have some identification? So I said, well, you know my room number, and you called me Mr. Cleese, so, well, do you have anything more formal? So I happened to remember that I had a copy of my autobiography in the suitcase, so I went and got it, and I held it up. John Cleese.
1: Look, in my picture. Yeah.
2: And I promise you, the young man said to me, said, I'm sorry, that's not good enough.
3: Oh, no, come on. Really?
2: I promise.
0: That is crazy.
1: I say funny. I vote funny. What say you?
0: I say the Mandarin Hotel.
1: Yeah. Well, no wonder. It was a Chinese intersection
0: the
1: there at
0: Mandarin
1: the front
0: Mandarin Hotel in Florida.
1: Oh, really?
0: Yes.
1: I'm not familiar with it. Is that on Collins Avenue?
0: I don't know. Maybe it's out of business now after John Cleese went on there.
1: Well, Mrs. Mango, I vote a very funny.
0: That was very funny.
1: All right.
0: Also, Fawlty Towers was so funny.
1: One of the greatest. It's just what, like 7 or 8 episodes?
0: Yeah, like 8 episodes. Just fantastic stuff.
1: My favorite's The Germans, which is they

0: taken off all of like YouTube and stuff because it triggers people when he you know, he has a head injury and is walking around talking about the war, and it's hilarious.
1: I think I mentioned the war once, but I think I got away with it.
0: Well, you want to go to some music and we'll come back for more funnies?
1: We have two more funny or not funnies for a little later in the show.
0: Well, and you know, Johnny Cash was swinging a little while ago. I don't know if he went around in circles or not, but here's Swingin' Doors by Willie and the Hag on the Tango.

0: What a lightning.
1: That's the Lightning Charlie song.
2: White Lightning. That's me.
1: George Jones did that classic tune. Before that, we heard Miranda Lambert, Kerosene.
2: Yeah, she's not drinking that, though.
1: I hope not. And Willie and Merle, Swinging Doors.
2: Beautiful.
1: Now, this has become our favorite, fan favorite segment.
2: It definitely has. I mean, they either love it or they hate it, you know, which either one works well for us as long as they're listening.
1: Now, you know, I've loved comedy my entire life, and most of the comedians I know are old.
2: Sure, they're older guys. Right.
1: But I found this new comedian.
2: Uh-huh.
1: His name is Francisco Ramos.
2: Oh, he's a Chinaman.
1: No, he's from Venezuela. But he,
2: que te quiere.
1: But he has a great appreciation of Italians.
2: Beautiful.
1: So let's listen.
2: Latin guy, right?
1: Yeah, so let's check this out.
2: Come with it, Francisco. Bang a car.
3: Mary, it's like I feel like that I joined the Italian mafia. The other day, my wife started behaving like the Godfather, like Don Corleone. Because what happened was, went to a party, right? So my wife wanted to leave the party early, right? So, you know, we're leaving the party. Then the host of the party stops us, and she's like, hey, where are you guys going? So I go like, oh, my wife wants to leave the party. Which again, I'm learning. I had no idea that when you're married, you cannot tell the truth. So I had no idea I was in trouble. So we get home, and this is where my wife became the Godfather. Because as soon as she was closing the door to the apartment, she did this. She's like, you embarrass me at the party. When they ask you why you wanted to leave the party, what did you say? And I'm like, that you wanted to leave the party? You disappoint me. You're supposed to say that we are the family. Wanted to leave the party. And I'm like, but I didn't want to leave the party. Well, now that you're married, it doesn't matter what you want.
2: Amen.
3: Welcome to the family.
2: Yeah.
3: When I got married, it's like a...
2: Very nice. See, I would give that a big F also. Big funny on that one.
1: So I thought it was very funny, but we'll see what the listeners have to say.
2: Let's go to some threefer here. Three times a lady right here on the tango. Ready?
1: Ready.
2: Say one, two, three, go.
1: One, two, three, go.

0: That's the Wicked Picket, y'all, with Three-Time Loser. Before that, we heard Black and White by Three Dog Night, and we started that three-for set with Paul and Linda McCartney from Ram with Three Legs.
1: That was awesome. A threefer.
0: A threefer.
1: A threefer. Not a reefer. A threefer.
0: Well, either one's correct, judging by those bands.
1: That's true. So, Charlie, you have a funny or not?
0: Yeah,
1: funny.
0: I wanted to read you a. We got a memo. Did you see the memo the front office sent down?
1: A memo? No, I did not.
0: Yeah, the front office sent this memo down. May I just read it?
1: Yes, please read it.
0: Because you've not heard it.
1: I have not.
0: We are concerned about parts of your show. F you. It took me 30 minutes to realize F you was funny or unfunny. Right? This thing is getting out of hand. This funny or not funny. So my clip today is from a comic named Justin McKinney. Also, like you, you know, I'm into the old guys, the Don Rickles and you know.
1: Right, yeah, John Panette all those, and that type of
0: well,
1: thing.
0: Well, even,
1: yeah.
0: I'm older even than that, but yeah.
1: Well, Andy Youngman.
0: So take my comic, please. So Justin McKinney is this guy, and this is a clip from last year when there was a lot of talk of, you know, making Canada the 51st state.
1: Oh.
0: Right? And, you know, Mango, you and I have done bits before on the tango about the strained relationship between the United States and our neighbors to the north, right?
1: Yes, we have.
0: And, I, you know, for folks that are just tuning in, you know, we have a lot of references to previous shows and topics and guests and so forth. And, you know, regular listeners to the tango will get the humor of these references, although maybe a first-time listener won't, you know. But
1: that's true.
0: But that's true. And you know, if someone had never seen an episode of Seinfeld or The Office, for example, right?
1: Right.
0: And they tuned in for the first time ever halfway through episode 22 of season 7, they might think this is the most unfunny show ever.
1: You know,
0: they don't get it.
1: That's right.
0: But this is Justin McKinney.
1: Justin McKinney.
0: Just in time. You ready?
1: Ready.
0: Hopefully I can navigate all this.
1: Okay. Eugene, help Charlie out, please.
0: Don't wake him. We're doing good. Here we go.
2: I've been telling my agent for a while. You know, I'd like to get back up to Canada. It'd been a while, and he made it happen. And I'm like, thanks for waiting till they've never hated us more than in 2025 to book me in Canada. So I drove up. Anybody ever drive up to Canada? You ever drive through? Yeah. Yeah, so this is me going through the immigration, okay, all right? I just played a couple seconds. I didn't want to get in trouble, right? This is me approaching. So I pull up, and I just say to him, I go, how you doing today? And he goes, I've had better days. He's like, what are you here for, work or pleasure? And I go, work, actually. What kind of work do you do? I go, I'm a stand-up comedian. I'm working in Montreal tonight. He goes, really? Say something funny. Seriously? It's like, yeah. Make me laugh. I'll let you in. I'm like, all right. If you guys became the 51st state, you'd be a toll booth attendant right now.
1: Oh!

0: right. Well, there you have it. Funny or not funny?
1: Are we going to get Justin out of jail?
0: Yeah, he's still incarcerated
1: in Canada?
0: Yeah, he's in, what do they call it up there, in limbo or in purgatory or... yeah.
1: That was funny, Justin.
0: Those bridges, and, you know, we've gone across the Ambassador Bridge and the Peace Bridge several times. You know, my brother-in-law, Joe, lives in Canada. We've played his songs on the tango.
1: Old Joe Clark.
0: Yeah, but he's a Virginian, not a Canadian. There's a large difference.
1: He's just
0: there.
1: Living in Canada.
0: Living the dream. So, Artist of the Month for this month, compliments of Lisa from the Bronx. We pulled her name out of a hat with dozens of entries.
1: You know, the other day she said she made an error, that she actually meant Otis Day and the Nights.
0: No, she didn't. No, that's not funny.
1: And I told her that was not funny.
0: She was joking, right?
1: Yes, she was.
0: Okay, because I've got a lot more faith in Lisa than it. All right, well, let's...
1: Otis Redding.
0: You know, our daughters both just started school.
1: That's right.
0: This week. And so for all you kids out there, this is the Big O, our Artist of the Month.
2: Hi, this is the Big O, Otis Redding. I was just standing here thinking about you. Thought I'd write a song about you and dedicate it to you. Take a listen. If you didn't go back to school this year, you're really not groovy. Maybe you feel that school is a drag.

0: You Got Me Singing by the great Eddie Hinton.
1: Mm-hmm.
0: And he just loved Otis Redding, just like we do here. Before that, we heard Otis Respect and also his great public service announcement, Stay in School.
1: Undoubtedly my favorite public service announcement in history.
0: That's right. Now, Charlie, we're here at the Birthplace of Country Music Museum in Bristol, Virginia. And do you know that today, in 1927...
1: Oh, boy, really?
0: On this day, August 4th.
1: August 4th, 1927.
0: The recording artist at the famous Bristol Sessions was Jimmy Rogers.
1: The man. There you go.
0: That's right.
1: The father of country music.
0: That's right. The Tenneva Ramblers.
1: For Tennessee, Virginia. Tenneva Ramblers, yeah.
0: And Red Snodgrass and his Alabamians.
1: How about that?
0: So I just thought I'd throw that in here because we love the Birthplace of Country Music Museum.
1: And that's what, 99 years?
0: 99 years ago.
1: 99 and a half just won't do.
0: I'm telling you. So come down to the museum, and in the gift store, there's Lightning Charlie albums up on the wall.
1: Yeah, they've done it. The gift shop looks beautiful. It really is. It's just fun to browse through as the rest of the museum. It's just a beautiful, beautiful space here.
0: So come on down to the museum. All right, what do we got next, Charlie?
1: We've got our little gospel segment, starting off with my favorite of all the Southern gospel quartets. This is Hovey Lister and the Statesmen, Climbing Higher and Higher on the Lightning and Mango Tango on Radio Bristol.

0: the word by Lightning Charlie. Yes. And before that, we heard Hallelujah, I Love Her So by Ray Charles.
1: Another Charlie.
0: And I'm Climbing High and Higher. Hovey Lister and the Statesman.
1: With Jake Hess, man, that they were the penultimate Southern gospel group, in my humble opinion.
0: Well, Charlie, where are you playing on this weekend?
1: This weekend, Saturday, 8-8, from 6 to 8. That's Saturday, August 8th, 6 p.m. Hit it at 6, quit it at 8. We're at our biggest little dinner show in town, Mulligan's, Johnson City. 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
0: Mulligan's is such a great place, great food, great atmosphere, and Lightning Charlie and Beth.
1: The greatest show on earth.
0: That's right. Now, Charlie, I recommend that people call and reserve a table.
1: Yeah, it's highly recommended. Yeah, we ask people to call and make reservations. Tell them you want a table down front in the Lightning Bug VIP section. That's down there where the air is rare and the action is. Call 423-406-1580. That's 423-406-1580.
0: And remember, that's 8-8, 6-8.
1: And tell them Lightning sent you. Well, we've had a good one today, Brother Mango.
0: Oh, what a great show. Lots of fun. And it goes by just too fast, Charlie.
1: Yeah, man. The last 99 years, if you ask Jimmy Rogers, he'd say the last 99 years. 99 years ago seems like yesterday to
0: yes,
1: Jimmy
0: indeed.
1: Rogers.
0: Indeed, that's right.
1: Well, we'll see you guys next Tuesday, as always, right here at the Tango and Radio Bristol.
0: We'll be here, and we are looking forward to it.
1: Y'all be good to each other. See you next week.
0: Bye now.

0: Howdy, howdy, and welcome to another edition of Born in the Mountain. Mighty good day to you. I'm Ivy Shepherd. Happy to be here, and it's a special edition of the show as we are at the end of July, which means it's time to revisit the historic Bristol recording sessions that happened in 1927 in Bristol, Tennessee. Victor Records really launched country music onto the national stage, and some of the most remarkable recordings ever made came out of those sessions, and we'll just dig into them, see what we can find, and there'll be a few jewels and a few things that we know. A lot of these things still kind of help govern the music that we listen to today. Started off now with one from Hillsville, Virginia. Here is J.P. Nestor, joined by Norm Edmonds, Train on the Island, July 29th, 1927.
1: Train on island, slip out, yard is wheel. Go tell my true love, but can't roll the wheel. I can't roll the wheel.

And he only recorded one record. J.P. Nestor and Uncle Norm Edmonds, Train on the Island. And J.P. wanted to go home and tend to his family, work on the farm. He didn't see much of a living to be made in music, though that is considered a masterpiece in the world of early country music. And in these historic Bristol recording sessions that we're marking the 99th anniversary of this week, some names that are very familiar came and tried their hand at recording a phonograph record, including the Carter family of Macy Springs, Virginia. That was Sarah A.P. and Mother Maybelle, and Maybelle just 19 years old, playing a Stella guitar, and Sarah with a voice like no one had ever heard. And A.P., well, he was just kind of in his own little world, but he was certainly the backbone of the group. And they went and recorded on August 1st, and it had flat tire and some trouble getting over on the way. And AP was so worried about it, the next morning he thought, well, I got to go deal with this tire, and I guess the girls can handle the recording, because they had been invited back after they sang their first song. Ralph Peer and the A&R crew for Victor thought, we got something here. They need to do some more recordings. And this, one of the more remarkable ones to my ear, is called The Wandering Boy.

from Clay County, Kentucky, and thought to kind of epitomize the Eastern Kentucky banjo and songster style. That is B.F. Shelton. And Ralph Peer thought his playing so remarkable that he even gave him a 12-inch disc to record on that was normally reserved for classical music because it allowed about 4.5 minutes of music. And as you just heard that song, pretty Polly, and we're revisiting the 99th anniversary of the historic Bristol

recording sessions that happened in Bristol, Tennessee in 1927. And a lot of great music came out of those recordings. And it's known as the Big Bang of country music. And if you're a record collector and into this kind of music, well, you're after those records. And here's some local folks, the Smith County Ramblers.

9 years ago, he stepped behind the microphone for Victor Records in Bristol. That was Blind Alfred Reed. He was from Floyd, Virginia, and he made his living playing music on the streets and supported his family, and really a tremendous songwriter, singer, musician, as you can hear right there. And what a wonderful sound and fiddle and recording they got. And it's amazing because they were making all these recordings onto wax in Bristol, and they had to go back to New York to get home in the middle of the summer and make the test presses before they could listen to any of the music that they had recorded. So it's truly remarkable that we got the music that we did from the Bristol sessions. And we also heard from the Smith County Ramblers, and that featured Jack Reedy. He's a prominent name in early hillbilly music. My name is Ticklish Rubin, and they were from Damascus. But Reedy was born in Grayson County, and he had played with Al Hopkins and the Hillbillies, and was a well-known fella who shows up on a lot of records, and also just another great musician. The Smith County Ramblers, and let's see, the Bristol recording sessions likely wouldn't have happened had Ernest Stoneman not befriended Ralph Peer when he was working for OK Records, and he was responsible for organizing, getting some of the groups to show up for these recording sessions, and was the first to record at them. This one features Uncle Eck Dunford and Stoneman's wife, Hattie, and it's called What Will I Do?

0: The Narragate Blues, that is the harmonica playing of L. Watson, the only person of color to record in the 1927 Bristol recording sessions as we revisit them on the 99th anniversary. You are tuned to Born in the Mountain. Do stay tuned. We got lots more coming your way.
1: 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I'm your host, Tom Netherland, from border to border and around the world. 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
0: We're back now with more Born in the Mountain. I am Ivy Shepherd, happy to be here with you. Thanks so much for joining me today for the show. And this is a special one, 99th anniversary of the Bristol recording sessions, the big bang of country music as it has come to be known. And there certainly was some great music that showed up in it. The Carter Family, Jimmy Rogers. And you can say a lot about a lot of music, but Jimmy Rogers certainly defined a genre, and country music was his thing, singing a heartbreak and troubles, while the Carter Family established what would become the idea for melody and harmony in bluegrass singing. And a lot more folks showed up as well. They came from all over, near and wide. Ernest Stoneman helped establish the recordings, and an article in the newspaper ensured their success. We'll get back to the music now and go over to Patrick County, Virginia, from Metazadan. This is the Sheeler family, and they recorded under a couple different names during the sessions, and in this iteration, they're the Bull Mountain Moonshiners.

0: folks, you know, it's the custom in these here mountains to shuck old people's corn when they're old and can't work. So we've shucked Uncle Joe Stoots's corn, and we will begin now with what we call a regular old corn shucking serenade. We want everyone to take part in it, for everyone in these here mountains can play some kind of music. The fiddler comes first. Hello, here's Cale Brewer from Revistown. How are you, Cale, old boy?
1: All right.
0: Say, give us that tune called Mississippi Sawyer.
1: All right.

0: All right, Uncle, give Cale a taste out of that jug. Look out, not too much. The other boys might want a taste. And hello, here's George Stillman. Hello there, George.
1: Hello.
0: He's Smyrn Ridge. He plays the banjo. How about Home Sweet Home?
1: What?

That's good, George. You might have the jug, too, but not too much. The rest of us wants a little bit. Hello, here's Ernest Stoneman and Bowling Frost from Music Holler. Come on, boys. Show your stuff and give us a few jerks of the roving gambler.

0: Hello, here's Uncle Ike Dunham from Ballard's Branch and Ivor Eddard from Ward's Mill. Say, boys, give us a tune.
1: All right.
0: How about the Ragged Orphan?

0: That's good, boy. Say, Uncle, get that jug out again and pass it around. And then we'll all just be right for the dance, which always goes the last round of music. Pass that jug over this way, boys.
1: Pass it around this way.
0: Not all of it over there, a little around this way.
2: Pass over here, won't you?
1: Pass over this way.
0: Hello. Here's the old corn shuckers from Music Holler. They'll play for the dance, as they're the best in these here mountains. Give us the old tune called The Ship That Never Returned, while Uncle Lake Dunford calls the figures.

0: Good night.
1: Good night,
0: boys. Good night. Come on, see us.
1: Yeah, you come and see me. And come over to our house.
0: Come to our house.
1: You all ain't been over there in a long time. Come over.
2: I'm coming over. I want you to come.
3: I see old time corn shucking, and a lot of these records in the early days ended up being multi-parts, kind of a way to pull in the listener and get them to flip it over, and maybe sometimes it would go on to part three and four, so they would ensure record sales going forward if the music was good on them. That was the Blue Ridge Corn Shuckers, Ernest Stoneman and his group, and you hear all the voices, Cale Brewer, Uncle Eck Dunford, Ernest Stoneman, and crew, and these recordings, I don't know, they're just really special. And Victor released all but seven from the 1927 recording sessions. And there was an open call. If you and your family or you and your guitar wanted to go over and give it a try, you could go audition. And if they liked the music, they'd let you cut a record and you'd earn $50 a side. And that was no small amount of money in those days. We're celebrating the 99th anniversary of the historic Bristol recording sessions here today on the show. I'm Ivy Shepherd, happy to be here with you. If you're out there listening in, want to say hello, got some stories to share, some music to share, something that people need to hear on the air, get in touch, send me an email, ivy@borninthemountain.com. You can also find me online in all the likely places or take down this address, write me a real old-timey letter, P.O. Box 45. Emory, Virginia, 24327. I'd love to hear from you. We'll keep on now with the music. And I've got, do I have queued up? I believe I've got the Johnson Brothers with the Tennessee Wildcats. And it's reckoned that they were from around the Boone area, although Johnson City is listed as their address for these recordings. And they had recorded earlier with Ralph Peer in May of 1927, something a little bit more uptown vaudeville style. But also, they also had a real down-home feel, and he had asked them to play at a Kiwanis luncheon and was impressed by their music, so they came on to Bristol and recorded The Soldier's Poor Little Boy.

the Johnson Brothers and the Tennessee Wildcats, and it's likely that L. Watson was backing them up on that recording, The Soldier's Poor Little Boy, an early instance of an integrated recording session. And we'll head over to Wise County, Virginia now, Coburn to be specific, and give a listen to Mr. and Mrs. J.W. Baker. And they recorded a song about a local train accident, the New Market wreck, and it was not really news at that time. It had been over 20 years since it had happened, but 62 people met their fate in the disaster. And here they are now.

the Newmarket Rec. And when Pierre had instigated these recordings, he had gotten, I think, 19 groups together, but was afraid that they might not turn out the way that he had hoped that they would. And so he got Ernest Stoneman to invite a newspaper man to come sit in on a session. And so the editor sent over a fella, and he was really impressed that, as the news article says, that the quartet, that's Stoneman's quartet, cost the Victor Company close to $200 a day, and Stoneman receives $100 and each of his assistants $25. Stoneman is regarded as one of the finest banjoists in the country. His numbers selling rapidly. He's a carpenter and a song leader at Galax, and he received from the company $3,600 last year as his share of the proceeds on his records. And for comparison, the average annual wage in 1927 was $1,000 a year and considerably less in the rural South. So according to Pierre, the story worked like dynamite, and the very next day I was deluged with long-distance telephone calls from the surrounding mountain region. Groups of singers who had not visited Bristol during their entire lifetime arrived by bus, horse, and buggy, train, or on foot. And the music that showed up is remarkable, and we are so lucky that we've got it here on record, and I love being able to share it with you on the air. And right now, who have we got? This is a great recording. This is Short Buckle Rourke and Family. I truly understand you love another man.

the Tenipa Ramblers, and that was the longest train I ever saw. Jack Pierce and brothers Claude and Jack Grant made that recording for Ralph Peer in 1927. They also recorded later for Columbia Records as the Grant Brothers and their music. And interestingly, Jimmy Rogers was supposed to appear on that record, but you know, things change for a reason, and Peer thought, you know, I think Jimmy Rogers, maybe he should record on his own. So he did. And as I mentioned earlier in the show, he forever changed the course of country music. In fact, he defined it in a way. And we'll give a listen to him in just a minute. You are tuned to Born in the Mountain, and we are remembering the 99th anniversary of the Victor recording sessions here today on the program. Do hope you'll hang around. We got a lot more music coming your way. Who knows where we'll go or what we'll get into. We'll just see where it goes. And here we are right now.

0: Friends and neighbors, this is Bill Smith, the old ranger, asking you to stop on by Wednesday, 1 o'clock, for the Crooked Road Radio Hour. You never know what might happen as we explore music along the crooked road. Come on, there's foolishness to be had.
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2: We're back now with more Born in the Mountain. As I mentioned earlier, Jimmy Rogers was, I reckon, the most defining, along with the Carter family, in the 1927 Bristol recording sessions. And he came to the microphone around 2 o'clock on Thursday, August 4th, 1927. He was supposed to have recorded with the Tenniva Ramblers, but ended up making a solo record and changed our music, changed our history, and we'll give a listen to him right now.

Yodeler, Jimmy Rogers, his very first recording for Victor Records in 1927, The Soldier's Sweetheart. And he was from Meridian, Mississippi, made his life working on the railroad, but in 1924, he contracted tuberculosis, and that made that work really hard. So he moved up to Asheville, North Carolina, where he tried to go full-time into the music business. He had a show on WWNC and traveled across the mountain and performed in the region along with Claude and Jack Grant and Jack Pierce, who I mentioned earlier, recorded as the Geneva Ramblers in the Bristol recording sessions, excuse me. And they were even touring around the area, had a car where they were driving to shows, and it's for unknown reasons that Jimmy Rogers didn't record with that group, but he didn't, and history was made. And though his first recordings didn't sell particularly well, Ralph Peer just had a feeling about him. He thought there was something about his voice. So he invited him to make another recording up in Camden, New Jersey in November of 1927, and one of them was Blue Yodel, T for Texas. We all know that, and we know where it took us. And we'll listen to the other side now of this first recording of Jimmy Rogers. It's Sleep Baby Sleep.

Sleep Baby Sleep, that is Jimmy Rogers. And if his music created, defined the country music genre with heartache and lonesomeness, then the Carter family created the groundwork, laid the groundwork for what would become bluegrass music with their sense of melody and harmony. They were from Macy Springs, Virginia, and Sarah AP and Mother Maybelle, as I said earlier, made the trip over to record some or try their hand at recording for Ralph Peer, and they had practiced the recordings. They knew that records were roughly 3 minutes, so they had gotten their times down, gotten their performances down, and they went behind the microphone approximately at 5:30 in the afternoon on Monday, August 1st of 1927. And I always think about what the engineers and A&R men thought when they opened their mouths first to sing. It's just remarkable, the music that came out. And here they are, Bury Me Under the Weeping Willow.

Pierre thought that Sarah's voice was something special, and the Carter family were too. Their recordings weren't among the first that were issued by Victor Records. In fact, it wasn't until November of 1927 that their first record came out. We heard The Wandering Boy earlier, and this is the flip side of that recording from August 1st, 1927, The Poor Orphan Child.

their second release on December 2nd of 1927. That's The Storms Are on the Ocean. And it is backed with a recording that the Carter family recorded on August 2nd of 1927. Pierre invited them to come back into the studio the following morning, and the girls woke up to find AP nowhere to be found, and I suspect that that wasn't too unusual. He was touched, as folks used to like to say. His mama was nearly struck by lightning when she was carrying him, and he was born with a tremor and a little bit different than the other kids, kind of giggling, laughing, singing to himself all the time. And so his family took it to send him off to singing school because they determined that he had a good, that was definitely something where he held an interest. And so he learned how to sing in the shape note tradition. And when he and Sarah sang together, they had worked out the songs. And then Maybelle joined in, and AP would, as they say, bass in. But he didn't always do what we consider in these days a traditional three-part harmony. A lot of times their notes double, and it's, to me, a really wonderful sound, and I think maybe a more natural way of singing harmony than that of the Doyle Lawson style. But we're talking about 1927 now, 99th anniversary of the Bristol recording sessions, and here is one, the breakout single, as it were, the Carter family, Sarah and Maybelle, from August 2nd, 1927. And this one was recorded under protest from Sarah. Single girl, married girl.

That's country music. Single girl, married girl, Sarah Carter. This is Born in the Mountain. Do stay tuned. We got lots more music coming your way. Here's Ernest Stoneman and Family from July 27th, 1927.

0: Ridge Boys, celebrating Route 66. 50-plus years of touring. The legendary Oak Ridge Boys. Friday, August 28th at the ETSU Martin Center. 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The Oak Ridge Boys, celebrating Route 66.
1: We're back now with more Born in the Mountain. I am Ivy Shepherd, happy to be here with you celebrating the 99th anniversary of the historic Bristol Recording Sessions held by Victor Records July 25th through August 5th, 1927 in Bristol, Tennessee. And it is no surprise that among the country music recordings, a lot of them were of the sacred nature, as is the want of those of us in this type of music. And a lot of the folks who showed up for these recordings also came out of East Kentucky. Corbin really brought a lot of great music to the microphone, and this fella among the more outstanding, Alfred G. Carnes. He played a Gibson harp guitar that cost him over $300. He had a tremendous voice. He was a preacher by trade, and here he is now. This one is I'm Bound for the Promised Land.

Carnes, I'm bound for the promised land. And also from Corbin, Kentucky, I believe these two traveled together, Ernest Phipps and his Holiness Quartet. This is Jesus getting us ready for that great day. And I guess I should say it's hymn time on the program. Jesus.

Travis Phipps, all in his quartet. And what do you reckon those fellas from New York with their sophisticated ears and taste thought when they heard this kind of music? And there's no doubt that Ralph Peer was down here because he liked the music. He was trying to exploit the financial possibilities of it. And though the country and hillbilly music sales were just a tiny fraction of the overall music sales, they did a huge part to support the record business. And here's a fella who sales were quite good. We heard him earlier, and here he is again, Blind Alfred Reed from Floyd, Virginia.

My mother is waiting for me in heaven above. That's the Smith Brothers. They were from Carroll County, Virginia, on the North Carolina-Virginia line, and had recorded earlier for Ralph Peer when he was working for OK Records in his 1925 sessions in Asheville, North Carolina. We got time to get on a few more good sacred numbers here on our Bristol Sessions celebration. 99 years, can you believe it? And I'm just glad we got these records and the music to share. And as I mentioned earlier, big part of the reason these Bristol Sessions came together was a fellow by the name of Ernest Stoneman, who was from Grayson County, Virginia. He had befriended Peer and helped him get musicians to come travel over for the sessions. And this is his group now from 1927.

timeless voice. That's Alfred G. Carnes once more. Do not wait till I'm laid neath the clay. And again, just remarkable. 99 years ago, these recordings were made. And it sounds just like yesterday. And we heard Ernest Phipps earlier, and he also from Corbin, Kentucky, and sort of in that just a reckless abandon of holiness style singing, he went and performed and is considered to be sort of the leader, the fellow who set the standard for what is holiness or gospel singing. And this one's called Shine On Me.

standing on the promises. Last but not least, the Tennessee Mountaineers, and that was a 20-member church group from Bluff City, Tennessee, and fittingly, they were the last to record in the Bristol Sessions in 1927. Putting the lid on the old kettle here today for our 99th anniversary show. I think these recordings still hold up well. Hope you've enjoyed them. I'm Ivy Shepherd. I'm going to hit it on down the old Lee Highway. Keep in touch. I'd love to hear from you. Send me an email, ivy@borninthemountain.com. And goodbye, good luck, and God bless you. If everything works out all right, I'll be back at you same time, same place next week. So long.

welcome to another edition of the Country Music Classics here with your radio friend Joe Broussard. He's spinning some good records for you on the Country Music Classics right here from Radio Bristol. We're going to start off with kind of a really nifty little string band from Arkansas, the group called Gunnell's Giggers, which I understand the Gunnell is a bony fish and you gig it with a gigger. So evidently these guys went out and did a lot of gigging. Anyway, they called themselves Gunnell's Giggers. This was recorded in Memphis. They were from Arkansas and they went to Memphis in 1929, cut 2, 4, 6, 8 titles, 4 records. The particular one we're going to be playing, it was the last one released by Victor in the dark days of 1932 Depression, so not many copies were available. And it's a really great instrumental called the Plowboy Hop, Gunnell's Giggers.

And that's called Plowboy Hop. And that was recorded in Memphis in 1929. Wasn't released until 1932 on the Victor label. Plowboy Hop. Really, really some nice fiddle playing. As we roll along here on the Country Classics, got a Jimmy Rogers record lined up here. And this was recorded in August the 11th, 1932. And it's another TB song. It was TB Blues. This is called Whippin' the Old TB, Jimmy Rogers.

Whipping the Old TB, Jimmie Rodgers. And that was recorded on August 11, 1932. And Jimmy passed away on May the 26th, 1933. TB had it really, really bad. And you're listening to the Country Music Classics coming out from Radio Bristol, birthplace of country music, where Jimmie Rodgers was discovered back in 1927. On we go with the Country Classics.

Oh, yes, Ree. J.E. Maynard's Mountaineers doing that one for us. Goodbye, little pal. And then before that, we had the Johnson Mountain Boys. I knew all those fellows. He used to come over to the house and look through records. Eddie Stubbs, he just loved anything by, I can't think of the oh, darn it, Stoneman's. I can't think of his name. I'm sorry. But anyway, that they did Goodbye to the Blues, Johnson Mountain Boys, and then we started out with the Stanley Brothers, The Girl Behind the Bar, on the old Richardson label, recorded right here in Bristol in the early 1950s. We should think of Scott Stoneman. That's who Eddie Stubb, just, he wanted anything that I had but Scott Stoneman, so I fixed him up. Anyway, you're listening to the Country Music Classics here from Radio Bristol, the birthplace of country music.

All right, that's a nice one there. That's Al Jones and Frank Necessary doing the Spruce Mountain Fiddle. Nice one. And then before that, we had, what did we have before that? Oh, Play a Little Bluegrass Music, which is a record I really like. Came out in the 60s. By Jimmy Moore and Mike Justice and the Blue Mountain Boys doing that one for us here on the Country Classic. Let's go back and listen to a true country classic. The last of country music going to do one for us, Hank Williams, Wedding Bells.

Hey, that's a good one. That's a good one. That's Ain't That Some Pickin' is the title of that one. And that's a good title for it. By Charlie Moore and Bill Napier in the band. That's a good one. It brings us up to almost a halfway time. You're listening to Country Music Classics here from Radio Bristol, the birthplace of country music. 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Love to hear from you. If you hear something on the program, let me know about it, and we'll get it on again, sure enough. And we'll be back at you right after the break coming up. So stay with us right here.

0: Northridge Boys, celebrating Route 66. 50 plus years of touring. 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
1: Okay, on we go here with the country music classics, and I got an old radio show I'm going to play for you. This is Al Jones and the Stone Mountain Boys, recorded on January the 17th, 1976, about 44 years ago, out of Washington, D.C. Washington, D.C. had more bluegrass bands. They were everywhere. Four radio stations that played nothing but bluegrass and live bands all day long. So we're going to listen to this. It's a good show. It runs about, well, we'll run it about 20 minutes or so and see what you think of it. So here we go with the Stone Mountain Boys.
2: With Frank Necessary, Al Jones, Buddy Davis over here on the mandolin, John Davis on the bass. And you're playing the guitar, ain't you?
3: Oh,
2: Al Jones.
3: Sore throat and all.
2: Sore throat and all.
3: And eyeballs, too.
2: Anyway, we're going to be around for about the next, 45 minutes or so. Be doing some of the old time bluegrass picking and singing for you. Here's one we'd like to kind of start things off with.
3: Hey, we'd like to dedicate this one to
2: a
3: friend of mine.
2: We got some dedications all
3: around. Diamond Blue Eyes.
2: Okay, good.

0: There you have it, one title thinking and an item of blue eyes.
1: Got him. Oh, yeah.
0: To kindly speed things up, it's one titled On My Way Back to the Old Home. Title thinking and an item of blue eyes.
1: No, we did that one.
0: Oh, yeah?
1: On my way back to the old home.
0: Oh, well, you get me mixed up already. Here's one title, On My Way Back to the Old Home.
2: Is that right?
1: That's it.

0: righty. Jim, old buddy, we're going to do an instrumental for you. Here, just about right now. Is this
1: when
0: you want to do it?
1: When you're looking at me, you're looking at a dead man.
0: You want to do it now, buddy?
2: It doesn't matter.
0: All righty. Why don't you come up here and tell us what you're going to do then?
1: I hope you know it. Well,
0: I don't know. Let's see.
2: That'd be great, Tom. All right, well, now we got it straight. Okay, here it is, a big country.

0: Hey, how are you?
1: Oh, he's sounding fine, ain't he? He's right on it this morning. I'll tell you, turn that mandolin up, Buddy Davis there, doing a fine job on Big Country. Little song for you. We're going to help him out on this one now. Here's one titled, Hey, Hey, Hey.

0: Yeah, there you have Buddy Davis doing a real fine job. Al and myself helping him out on this one. Little thing entitled Hey, Hey, Hey. Do we have kind of an old song that...
1: We got John and John here, ain't we?
0: John and John, yeah.
1: The Davis brothers.
0: The Davis brothers. Slow Things Down Here is one of my favorite bluegrass songs. One entitled Blue and Lonesome.

0: Yeah.
1: Do that one now?
0: Why, sure, we'll just do that right now. Just place it for Cindy. All righty, we'll just go ahead and see if we can't switch our capos around a little bit and get that for her. Here's a little tune entitled Mary Ann.
2: Kick her off, buddy.
3: Buddy's tuning right now. Davis? No place to rehearse. Come on, get her, Frank.
2: Go ahead.
4: Why?
2: I forget how it starts off.

All right, that's some really good bluegrass. That's the Stone Mountain Boys back on January the 17th, 1976, about 44 years ago. That was recorded out off radio in Washington, D.C. I hope that you enjoyed it. Some really good bluegrass. I want to get a couple gospel numbers on here real quick on the country classics. Cecil Surratt and the West Virginia Ramblers are going to do one for us. This is a classic record if there ever was one. The Bright Crystal Sea.

There is no Carter family here on the Country Classics. Sarah A.P. and Mother Maybelle in 1934, the picture on the wall. And then before that, we had Cecil Surrett and the West Virginia Ramblers doing the Bright Crystal Sea on the Richard Tubman label. It's a classic record. And checking the clock over here, I got a couple minutes left. And remind you, if you enjoy the program, you can send an email to joesvintagecountry@gmail.com. 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And the Country Classics is around here on Radio Bristol at 2 o'clock on Tuesdays. That's where we're at, right here, 2 o'clock on Tuesdays, with the Country Music Classics right here from the birthplace of country music. So until then, next week, I say be careful out there if you're traveling anywhere, and thanks a lot for listening to me. And your old radio friend Joe Bizarre says, till we see you again, so long.

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I was a rookie and they was a kid and the joke was on me. Now they give me a buddy as tall and grim and I was small, skinny and slim. 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Top stud, sweat started. But about that time it started to fall and a post broke and my buddy squalled and I took off like a big fat bird. Headed outside hunting for sunshine. Now my buddy called down to the relay shop, said a rookie's scared and he'd better be stopped. A little lump of coal fell off the rib and he took off like a burning squib. He's headed that way. Throw a barricade, stop that boy. Well, I was going down two streets of rust, just fanning the rail and raising the dust. Turned my head to take a look back and I run over the boss in the middle of the track and knocked him down. Tore down the barricade, went on through hunting for fresh air. I'm telling you, boy, I was carrying the mail. You could play checker on my shirt tail if you could have kept up. But, buddy, I was a-turning the fan on. I passed the flat road on the 3 West Hill, and it looked like his motor was setting still. He was on sand and a heavy load, but I got around and I had a clear road.

I scrambled around and I found the lamp. 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Still scared, hair standing straight up, singing like a guitar. When I passed down by the old fan tower, I knew I was making 90 miles an hour. I was picking them up and I set them down. I'm telling you, buddy, I was covering ground. No grass growing under my feet. No grass in the coal mines anyway. It's mine more. Now I quit coal mining. It's plain to see that the coal mine's not cut out for me. I'm willing to work and do what I can, but as far as the mines, they can go pound sand. No future in work anyway. Who wants to work? I don't. I'm tired.

today is the deep dive episode for the month, and so I'm doing something a little special. Once a month, of course, I try to do something themed or all about one label or about one artist or about a theme or something like that. And this month I'm doing coal mining disasters, which on the face of it, when I was looking into it, I was like, oh, that'll be fun. And then once I started reading about it, I was like, this is not fun. This is very sad and harrowing, but it is a very important part of the history of the United States and the history of the world, really. Although I'm going to be focusing, obviously, on North America, because that's what I've read most about and what I know about. So those first four were just kind of general catch-alls, just about mines in general. The first one was Tom Slyne with Red River Jake. That's on Sarge Records from 1971. Then we had Dorsey Lewis with Scared Coal Miner on Cozy Records out of West Virginia. That's 1963. I played the flip side of that, Big Rock in the Coal Miner's Way, a few episodes back. We had Charlie Sugartime Phillips with Ballad of Bill Jones on K-Arc from 1970. The last one was Ernie Cash with Working in a Coal Mine on Cash Records from 1967. Where's that one from? Maryland. Joppatowne, Maryland. So yeah, I'm just going to get a few things out of the way about coal mining here in a second, but first I would like to let you know that Dollar Country, of course, is supported by donations. If you want to find out more about supporting the show, go to patreon.com/dollarcountry. You can also follow the show at Dollar Country on social medias, Facebook, Instagram, Twitter, and TikTok. My email is host@dollarcountry.org, and to listen to all back episodes or just find information about the show, you can check out dollarcountry.org on the World Wide Web. But here goes nothing. A lot of the information I have learned about coal mining came from a book called The Kingdom of Coal by Donald L. Miller and Richard E. Sharpless. If you like kind of the history of working class sort of stuff, it's a really, really great book. I found it to be very interesting, very informative, and also quite harrowing. Because coal mining is just a dangerous job. This book specifically deals with the anthracite region, which is anthracite region of coal mining is in Pennsylvania. And that's where my family is from. Well, the dad side of my family is from that area, and I do have a history of coal mining in my ancestry. Although at one point my grandfather stopped doing coal mining because his friend passed away in the mines, so he went on to do something else, and him and my dad never did any sort of coal mining after that. The thing about coal mining in the early days especially, it was that it was a job that paid quote-unquote well. Especially for people who were immigrants or people who wanted to live outside of the cities or had a family to support and didn't have any, like, marketable skills. It was a job you could do, and you didn't really have to know a lot about it to start. You could also start young. The child labor laws back then were very lax. I'm talking 1800s here. It did pay well enough for you to support a family, mostly, with an asterisk by it, because a lot of coal companies also were constantly taking advantage of the people working there. A lot of immigrants in that time were coming to America, and that was like, you didn't really have to speak English to work in the coal mines for the most part. You could get by with just about anything. If, like I said, you lived in a rural area or were like generally a rough and tumble person, that was kind of a good job to allow you to live that lifestyle and still get paid. But the problems were numerous. One of the main problems was safety. According to what I read, the safety of a coal miner was constantly in jeopardy. I'm going to be talking about coal mining accidents today, which are, you know, times when more than a few people died at once. There was an explosion, a collapse. But the main problem with coal mining is that people were dying nearly every day. On average, I think, in America, throughout the 1800s and into the mid to late 1900s, on average, one coal miner died every day at work. And so this was just like a hazardous job at all times. And if you worked in the coal mines for 25 years, in theory, you know, to like the point of being able to retire, it was more likely that you would retire from some sort of injury or getting black lung or some sort of cancer or some sort of ailment if you were not killed. It was likely that sort of thing was going to happen. On the other hand,

before unionization, which coal mining was a big part of unionization in the United States, oftentimes if a coal miner died or was crippled or something happened to him that allowed him to not work, he would be kicked out of company housing sometimes the next day or the same day, and very rarely would they be allowed to stay for a whole week or a month in the housing they were in, because so many of these places where coal miners lived were basically, everything was under control of the coal company. And a lot of these coal companies were owned by very rich families or brokers or whatever, people who were not even living in the region. They were in Philadelphia or New York or some other place. They didn't really care. They didn't know about the people, but they were just trying to get money in. And so a lot of these situations where somebody would pass away in the mines and they'd have three kids and a wife, that wife would then be just stranded. She would be a coal miner's widow. And sometimes they had places for them to live and sometimes they didn't. And it just was a really, really rough life for everybody back then for all that kind of stuff. And then there's also the famous song by, famously done by Ernie, Tennessee Ernie Ford, about 16 tons, about paying money at the company store and stuff. And that was another thing, is oftentimes when you're a coal miner, you would have to pay for all of your supplies from the company store. And then they would take that out of your paycheck and the prices would be super high. They basically kind of had you at every turn. They tried to squeeze as much work out of you as they could and also squeeze the money they paid you back into their pockets if they could. So it was just a really rough and tumble job. We're going to get into a few specific mining disasters right now. And the first one I'm going to talk about is the Hayden coal mine, or the Hurricane Creek coal mine, also known as the Finley mine, named after the owner. That was near Hayden, Kentucky. So I've got three tunes I'm going to play about the Hayden mine disaster. And this first one is going to be J.D. Jarvis with the Hayden Miners Tragedy.

The song we're about to sing is a story about a mine explosion that came to pass on the 30th day of December, 1970, in Hurricane Creek Mines, near little town of Hyden, Kentucky. This explosion took the lives of 38 honest, hard-working miners.

All right, folks, so those three songs are all about, like what I said before, the Hayden mining accident. Normally I go through and kind of write my own blurbs out for the deep dives, but there's so much stuff written about mining disasters already that I'm kind of just going to stick to excerpts of what people have already written. There's a lot of great information about all this stuff out there, from local newspaper articles to Wikipedia articles, and there's also a decent amount of videos and interviews with people who are affected by all this stuff. The ones I'm covering in the show today are also kind of the big name ones that have happened. This Hayden coal miners thing is one of the bigger, easier ones to research, I guess I would say. And like I said, it happened near Hayden, Kentucky, called the Hayden Mine, the Hurricane Creek Mine disaster, or also the Finley Mine disaster after the owner. And so I'm going to read a little bit about this. This is from just the Explore Kentucky History official page. So the Finley Mine disaster at Hurricane Creek in December 1970, located 4 miles east of Hayden, Kentucky, the mine loaded an average of 1,500 tons of coal per day. Exactly 1 year prior to the explosion at Hurricane Creek, the Federal Coal Mine Health and Safety Act had been signed into law. More stringent and comprehensive than any previous federal coal mining safety legislation, the new law was intent on preventing accidents. A series of state and federal inspections throughout 1970 revealed several potentially dangerous conditions inside the Finley mine. And additional state and federal safety recommendations made in November were indifferently complied with or ignored altogether. A blast in the morning of December 30th, 1970 ignited swirling coal dust and caused the explosion that rocked every corner of the mine. In the end, 38 of the 39 men underground at the time died. The lone survivor, conveyor belt operator A.T. Collins, was blown some 60 feet out of the mine and into the road. He spent the next 2 weeks in the hospital recovering from his injuries. Following the recovery of the 38 miners, an investigation revealed a, quote, nearly absolute failure to enforce the new safety laws, unquote. Traces of dynamite and primacord, both banned by the new law, were found inside the mine. Other potentially dangerous conditions uncovered at multiple inspections remained unsolved, and safety recommendations could have potentially prevented the blast from occurring. And like I said, that was from exploreKYHistory.ky.gov. And after the show, I'm going to have all this information in the email I send out, or you can find it at dollarcountry.org, all the citations and links and stuff. And then this next one is from somebody who was actually was there at the time. During the history of coal mining in Appalachia, families have lost thousands of breadwinners and suffered untold grief from disability caused by accidents and black lung disease. The only honorable occupation open to majority of able-bodied men in the area is coal mining. Yet, the region has few benefits to show for the human suffering or the removal of its natural resources. The most tragic of all tragedies will be to let the memory of those miners die and let things return to the status quo. And this last one was something else that was said by a survivor, and that is, no one ever served a day in prison, and the mine owners only had to pay a fine. Which is kind of that's the rule. The exception to the rule is that mine owners were actually punished for their part in not keeping up safety regulations at their mines. They almost always were let go, and they almost always were in some way greasing the palms of the people in charge. And so a lot of this stuff was pretty old school, good old boy system sort of stuff where, you know, somebody at the mine also worked for the government, or the government put together a task force of people to look into the event, but all the people on the task force were the people that were supposed to enforce it, so it's like, you know, they obviously have a reason to not find certain things. And that's kind of how a lot of this stuff went down. The poor people and the working class people who were paying for this stuff literally with their lives ended up being the ones who, in the end, lost the most, and the people who were gaining the money and gaining all the stuff you get from owning a mine were the ones who never really saw any sort of punishment. Every time I read about a mine disaster, that's like basically what ends up happening, and it just... So the next one I'm going to talk about is going to be the Buffalo Creek mine disaster. I'm going to have two songs about this one. Oh, shoot, I should tell you what I played that last one. The first one was J.D. Jarvis with the Hayden Miners Tragedy. That was on a label called Sunrise from 1971. The other one was Old Kentucky Ike with Hayden Coal Mine Accident on Log Cabin Records from 1971. And that last one was The Phipps Family with Hurricane Creek Mine Explosion.
on Pine Mountain Records from 1971. These were all released, I believe, shortly after the tragedy. This Haydn tragedy was very well covered in the media, so it got a lot of traction with music, and just people knew about it. It was a pretty big deal. So the next one is going to be about Buffalo Creek, and this first one is going to be SD Morningstar with the song Buffalo Creek.

on February the 26th, about 20 past 8, people were awakened by a terrible fate. A large dam had broken down through our town. Black waters came rushing, many people were drowned. Some screaming in doorways knew they couldn't be safe. Others riding on rooftops on 30-foot waves. Families jumped in their cars but didn't make it on time, while some made it to safety uphill to the mines. We were all crying and shaking with fear, for we couldn't hear of our loved ones so dear. Some with no clothes, no shoes on their feet, thanking God for each loved one they'd meet. The waters went down about as fast as they came. Then we all started hearing our loved ones by name. The loss was so great, no words can express how it felt to hear

how lonely it felt with no homes in sight. It seemed like Death Valley that dark, fearful night. So many left homeless with nowhere to go, walking on the railway and feeling so low. Lonely children walking alone. Their mothers and fathers had gone with their homes. I could go on and on, but there is no need. But all those that lost, for mercy I plead.

All right, so for that one, we are traveling to Buffalo Creek, West Virginia. Those songs were SD Morningstar with Buffalo Creek on Carpenter's Records from 1975 and Gene Crowder with Buffalo Creek Disaster on West Virginia Records from 1972. And like I said, these are mostly excerpts, so this is an excerpt from the local historical signage nearby, and it is one of the worst floods in the U.S. occurred here on 26th of February 1972 when Buffalo Mining Company impoundment dam for mine waste broke, releasing over 130 million gallons of black wastewater, killed 125, property losses of over 50 million, and thousands left homeless. Three commissions placed blame on ignored safety practices led to the 1973 Dam Control Act and $13.5 million class action legal settlement in 1974. So I should also mention that there are a bit more facts about this thing than that sign provides. So here's another excerpt from allthingsnature.org. Prior to the dam collapse, rain fell in the southern West Virginia community of Buffalo Creek for 2 days. The dam and others like it had been built by the mining company to block coal waste from the company's plant, as well as about 130 million gallons of water. During the weeks prior to the disaster, the mining company was contributing about 1,000 tons of mining refuse a day to the dam. When the dam burst, the water, coal refuse, and silt destroyed 17 small coal camps. In addition to Buffalo Creek, communities including Sanders, Party, Laredo, Craneco, Lundale, Stowe, Crown, and Kistler were affected by the flooding. Bridges and utility lines were destroyed, and roads also suffered significant damage. Following an investigation, it was determined that Pittston had acted negligently in regard to the safety and well-being of area residents. Prior to the incident, the company had not turned in dam construction proposals to the Public Service Commission, and inspectors from the U.S. Geological Survey and the West Virginia Department of Natural Resources had warned that the dams might be prone to flooding. Officials from the mining company blamed the flooding on the substantial rain that fell prior to the dam breaking. The investigation showed, however, that the flooding was the result of improperly built coal waste dams. This was actually a situation in which an insurance company said that it was an act of God as opposed to negligence. And so, like it said earlier, there was a $13.5 million class action settlement paid for by the coal company, but that was actually supposed to be much more, but they got kind of a much smaller amount. That ended up being around, in today's dollars, around $60,000 for each family who sued in the class action lawsuit, which for the loss of a home and oftentimes the lives of a loved one, that's really, in my opinion, not much. That excerpt was from allthingsnature.org, and I'll have that link in the thing afterwards. But that's a big one because there were multiple dams in multiple places where they were storing all this coal refuse, and basically it had rained so much that one of the dams that was built out of and on other coal refuse, so it wasn't built on a solid foundation, collapsed. So once again, it was the people in charge who knowingly didn't do what they were supposed to who ended up costing all these people their lives and homes and livelihood. And another very sad tale. After this, I'm going to do Sunshine Mine, and I only have one song about this one. This is going to be Frank Starr with Tragedy at the Sunshine Mine.

him like a silent killer. He found his prey. Men never knew what happened on that fateful day. As the poison gas took its toll, loved ones' hearts were filled with fear. For 9 long days they waited for news they would never hear. Then as suddenly as it began, it ended. Then came the news we all did dread. The foreman said, it's all over now. You loved ones can go on home. There's 2 survivors, 91 dead.

All right, so that was about the Sunshine Mine. And that one was up in Idaho. That song was by Frank Starr on Starr Records, S-T-A-R-R, out of Kingston, Idaho. I actually originally got this. Well, I like mining songs, but also I don't have very much stuff from Idaho. And for some reason, I'm always interested in finding stuff from the states I don't see much stuff from. But Sunshine Mine also was not a coal mine. This is the only one I'm covering today that was not a coal mine. I believe it was a silver, yeah, a silver mine. So here goes this. The fire at the Sunshine Mine, a silver mine near Kellogg, Idaho, was first reported at about 11:40 p.m. after an electrician smelled smoke and warned the foreman. The foreman telephoned down to the mechanics, who were in a workroom, and asked them to see where the fire was burning. When they decided to head to another tunnel to search, they found it so filled with smoke they could not enter. When they moved towards an adjacent tunnel, they found it was also filled with smoke. Simultaneously, the shaft foreman requested had the warning system activated, alerting miners to the presence of gas, and sent oxygen masks into the mine. Most of the men became aware of the fire when the smoke entered their workplaces, which they retreated from by moving towards another part of the shaft. There, miners hoisted them up to the surface. This continued until about 1 p.m., when the miner manning the lift was overcome by gas and smoke. Men on the lower levels were stuck, and while many tried to make it to where men were being hoisted to the surface, or at least barricade themselves against the gas, most died from carbon monoxide exposure. While the surviving miners and service workers mounted their own rescues, they also called in trained rescue teams in order to reach the bottom of the mine. Rescuers and workers needed to use mine hoists to travel up and down the shafts, and that required repairing the electrical system. However, with so much gas and smoke, the crew could work only for as long as their oxygen tanks lasted, about 2 hours at a time. With so little time, rescuers chose to focus on finding survivors rather than removing the bodies, and they forced themselves to walk past and over the bodies of asphyxiated miners every time they made the trip to the repair site. In total, 80 escaped the mine, only 2 survived the disaster while inside the mine, and 91 passed away. And that was from intermountainhistories.org. This next one is from museumni.org, and this is, "The government said spontaneous combustion, quote-unquote spontaneous combustion. Bob disagreed and convincingly argued that it was the polyurethane foam Rigimix used in a sealant as needed on walls and ceilings in the mine's ventilation circuits. That product had been shown to be highly combustible when applied on adjacent surfaces. When burned, it produced 10 times more carbon monoxide than wood and paralyzing deadly cyanide gas. These issues had been known for 6 years prior to the disaster." So what ended up happening here is, this is a silver mine, but in mines in general, especially coal mines, oftentimes you're using dynamite or you're exploding the walls, and you're causing a lot of this dust and all this sort of stuff that's trapped in the ground to be let out. And so sometimes you may be in a room that's literally in, has like a huge pocket of gas that you can't see that might explode. And you have no way of knowing unless you have the proper safety protocols for the most part. And so since you're in this closed system underground, if something ignites that gas, it becomes kind of an all-encompassing thing and pushes air all over the place. And it's a really, really dangerous situation. So basically the people who looked into this, the government organization that looked into this, said that it was just spontaneous combustion, meaning it was not anybody's specific fault. But there's been a lot of other people who have come out and said, a lot of other experts who said, like, look, there's a reason this happened. This could have not happened if the proper safety protocols were followed. And, you know, it's the same story that every mining disaster comes to. At the end, the people in charge say that it couldn't have been avoided, and people, a lot of other people say that it really could if they had just followed the laws and rules to prevent people from dying. So we have one more, and this one's going to be about the Spring Hill Mine, also known as the Cumberland Mine. This one we're traveling up to Canada. And this first one's going to be Bill Clifton with Spring Hill Disaster.

0: And with that, we're actually out of time. I ran a little bit over today trying to get too much information in, but that last one was Spring Hill Disaster by Bill Clifton and the Dixie Mountain Boys on Cap Records from 1958. As always, I want to thank you so much for listening to Dollar Country. And remember to be nice to people out there, because you never know what kind of day someone else has been having, and a little bit of niceness can go a long way. I've been Frank the Drifter, and you've been listening to Dollar Country, and this has been the episode about mining disasters. So have a good one, and I'll see you next time. 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

All right, as always, Brother Don Reno there along with Bill Harrell and the Tennessee Cut-Ups giving us the Dill Pickle Rag. That's our theme song here for Off the Beaten Track. My name is Marshall Blue, and I'm happy to be here with you this afternoon. Coming to you from the Birthplace of Country Music Museum in Bristol, Virginia. And got a very special show today, a very focused show. And you might have seen some stuff on online or maybe in the newspaper, something, or concerts, talking about the days between. And us deadheads refer to Jerry Garcia's birthday to the date that he died 9 days later as the days between. And we celebrate the dead's music and his music during this period. So I'm going to do that today here on Off the Beaten Track. I'm going to start out with how I started out. It's April 12th, 1978, Cameron Indoor Stadium, Duke University here on Off the Beaten Track on Radio Bristol.

All right, a little bit of acoustic, Jerry Garcia and John Kahn to wrap up our first set here on our Days Between sets, saluting Jerry Garcia, music of the Grateful Dead. And Fred, I don't have all the stuff that he had, the Garcia Band and Old End Way, and all a bunch of other stuff I have at home on cassette, but probably a little good stuff today. Friend of the Devil, Little Sadie and Deep Ellum Blues, we heard from Jerry and John Kahn's show at the Ritz in New York on January 27th, 1986. In the middle, a thing from the Zabriskie Point soundtrack called Love Scene, Garcia on the solo guitar, and got it going with the beginning of the second set of the very first Dead show I saw, very, very many, Duke University back April 12th, 78, heard Bertha in Good Lovin'. Well, let's keep it going here. It's the Days Between on Radio Bristol. 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

0: Well, we kicked off a mostly live second set for today's Days Between show here on Off the Beaten Track on Radio Bristol Built to Last, I should say. We were Standing on the Moon to kick it off. Following that from the European tour Without a Net collection, we heard Cassidy, Birdsong, China Cat Sunflower, and I Know You Rider. Going back to that very first show of mine at Duke, 412-78 for Estimated Profit and Eyes of the World, and then up to Uniondale, New York, Nassau Coliseum back March 29th. 1994, part one of Dark Star with Branford Marsalis guesting that night for the first time ever with him on saxophone. I'm Marshall Malou. Thanks so much for joining me this afternoon for a Days Between show here on Radio Bristol. I'll be back with a regular mix of music next week. And until then, be sure to keep on listening. I got some great old stuff for you here right around the corner. And we've got all kind of great stuff on all our channels here on Radio Bristol. So do stay tuned. Thanks for your support. Thanks for being in the public radio. And hope to see you next week. Till then, thanks for listening. Take care out there.
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Welcome into the Old Time Jam, here with your host, Brad Kolodner, featuring the latest in old time string band music, a brand new release from Joseph DeCosimo, starting off the program, the album While You Were Slumbering, and that's a lovely rendition of the fiddle tune Coon Dog, such a unique sonic atmosphere on that track. Joseph DeCosimo, tremendous banjo and fiddle player out of Durham, North Carolina, and on this new record, infusing really unique textures into old-time music, really fascinating arrangements of old melodies. It's just an awesome new album, While You Were Slumbering, from Joseph DeCosimo. Surely we'll be featuring more from the record in the coming weeks. I'm here every week with you, spinning the latest in old-time music. We've got some new tunes this week from John Showman and Chris Cool. They've got a brand new album out, paying tribute to the great John Hartford. We'll also hear new tunes from banjo player Andy Thorne and his album Songs of the Sunrise Fox. Also, we'll hop across the pond and hear from Hannah Reed and Michael Starkey, Scottish duo, from their new old-time fiddle and banjo release. So many more great tunes on the way. Of course, you're welcome to play along with the show. You can grab your banjo, fiddle, guitar, mandolin, bass. Maybe you want to dance along with these tunes, sing along, or you can just sit back and enjoy the tunes here on the Old Time Jam. All are welcome to join in on the jam, as we've got one up next from the Bucking Mules, this one featuring Joseph DeCosimo along with Luke Richardson, Karen Heil, and also rounding out the quartet, Joe Bass. The Bucking Mules from their record Smoke Behind the Clouds with Railroad.

Anna and Elizabeth on the Old Time Jam, hypnotizing us with their stellar harmonies on Lovin' Babe. That's from their 2015 self-titled release. Evie Layden before that with Karen Celia Heil on Running Through the White Oaks. That's Evie Layden on banjo, Karen on fiddle, from Evie's record Riding the Rooster, featuring Evie on banjo and some of her favorite fiddle players. It's a really fun album, and I bet it was a lot of fun for Evie to put together to just basically play tunes with her favorite fiddlers. And that's the Bucking Mules with Railroad, starting off the set from the record Smoke Behind the Clouds. I'm your host, Brad Kolodner, here on the Old Time Jam, and I've got some sad news to pass along. One of the greats of traditional roots music, great old-time fiddler, banjo player, guitarist, pianist, songwriter, poet, community organizer, Pete Sutherland has passed away, and a dear friend to many, a huge inspiration to countless musicians, known for his boundless creativity and musical energy. I got a chance to play with Pete a good bit over the years, feel quite fortunate to have called Pete a friend, and even collaborating as recently as about a year ago on a record called The Bird's Flight, collaborating together with a piper named Timothy Cummings. And well, Pete has touched so many in old-time music and roots music over the decades. His music will certainly live on, and it's just been amazing to see the folks online posting and sharing stories and pictures and videos and all kinds of great memories of Pete Sutherland, who passed away. And we will hear a few songs from Pete in this next set. We'll hear a couple from his trio, Pete's Posse, along with Oliver Scanlon and Tristan Henderson. But first, here's Pete Sutherland on fiddle and singing an old Shape Notes song from his record Streak of Lean. Here's the late Pete Sutherland on the Old Time Jam with The Dying Californian. Rest in peace, Pete.

Sutherland here on the Old Time Jam with his trio, Pete's Posse. Pete Sutherland, Oliver Scanlon, and Tristan Henderson from their record, The Conversation, with a Pete Sutherland original, Up and Blow Away. Before that, we heard a medley of old-time fiddle tunes from Pete and Oliver and Tristan. That's Sal, Won't You Marry Me, Dusty Miller, Rat Cheer, and Shuffle Creek from their album Fruit Fly Blues. And starting off the set, an old Shape Note song, The Dying Californian. Pete Sutherland passing away, renowned Vermont musician who has inspired so many over the decades. And, well, the best we can do is to keep his musical legacy alive, and certainly his influence felt around the world of old-time traditional roots music. And up next here on the Old Time Jam, let's hear from John Showman and Chris Cool from their brand new album of John Hartford tunes. It's called Much Further Out Than Inevitable. Here's Long Hot Summer Days.

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I'm your host, Tom Netherland, from border to border and around the world. 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

Ferris and Jason Romero on the Old Time Jam from their record Tell 'Em You Were Gold. That's one called Been All Around This World. Ferris and Jason out of British Columbia. And just one of my favorite records from the year. And it features seven banjos that they've built. It's amazing how they are not only incredibly talented musicians, singers, songwriters, just love their harmony singing as well, but they also build some of the most beautiful banjos in the world. They're based out of Horsefly, British Columbia. Ferris and Jason Romero on the Old Time Jam. And that's Ivan Rosenberg with Little Birdie, featuring the dobro playing of Ivan. And just love the banjo solo on that one from Frank Evans. That's from Ivan Rosenberg's album, The Littlest Dobro, Volume 2. And John Showman and Chris Cool starting things off with Long Hot Summer Days, John Hartford's song from their brand new record of John Hartford tunes. That's Much Further Out Than Inevitable. Up next, we've got one here from Evil City String Band out of Ithaca, New York. Steve Seelan on fiddle, Richie Stearns on banjo. Here's Chilly Winds.

on the old time jam, fiddle and banjo music from Jake Blunt and Tatiana Hargreaves. That's a tune called English Chicken, and it comes from Nathan Frazier and Frank Patterson, a black banjo fiddle duo out of Nashville, Tennessee. And John Work III, a black scholar affiliated with Fisk University, recorded them back in 1942. Before that, Richie Stearns and Rosie Newton with the classic murder ballad Willow Garden from their record Tractor Beam. And that's Richie on banjo, Steve Seelan on fiddle, along with the Evil City String Band with Chilly Winds starting off the set. I'm your host, Brad Kaladin. Great to have you along here on the Old Time Jam as we roll on through this first hour of the program. We've got one up next from the Colorado-based banjo player, founding member of Jamgrass group Leftover Salmon. Here's Andy Thorne from his new album, Songs of the Sunrise Fox, with Dawn Is Coming.

Hey there, friends. Welcome into the second hour of the Old Time Jam. I'm your host, Brad Kaladner. Great to have you along as I'm spinning the latest in old time string band music as we started off this hour with a tune from Jonathan Vokey, two-finger banjo player out of Baltimore from the 2021 release Spotted Pony. That's a tune Jonathan calls Whittle Willie Wilson, which is perhaps best known as Little Billy Wilson, but Jonathan having a lot of fun with the name of that tune. And it's funny because Little Billy Wilson is what it's usually called, and my mother also, she calls it Wee Whittle Wilson. It's just a fun name to play around with in old-time music. It's the folk process, right? Changing the names around of these tunes is part of the tradition, I suppose. That's Hannah Reed and Michael Starkey with Shenandoah, a song they got from the great Aeneas Mitchell. Hannah Reed and Michael Starkey, an old-time duo out of Scotland from their record Cross the Rolling Water. And that's Andy Thorne starting things off with Dawn Is Coming, an original clawhammer tune from Andy's new album Songs of the Sunrise Fox, an album inspired by numerous encounters Andy has had early in the morning by his property in Boulder, Colorado, and a wild fox emerges from the mountainside while he's out there playing his banjo, and the fox just sits there enjoying the tunes. And there are plenty of videos out there online to prove this just amazing sight, many of which have gone viral, and Andy Thorne turning it into an entire record of original banjo music. Up next on the show, let's hear one from Daniel Ullum. Here's one of my favorite fiddle tunes as of late. It's called Durang's Hornpipe.

Foghorn String Band on the Old Time Jam with the classic Pretty Polly. That's Sammy Lind on fiddle singing lead and Caleb Clauder on mandolin singing harmony. The two of them together just love their voices and harmonies. And that's from their record Devil in the Seat. Also joining Foghorn, that's Nadine Landry on bass and Reeb Wilms on guitar. That's Squirrel Butter with Nobody Cares. And Daniel Ullum with Durang's Hornpipe. As we've got one up next here from Dolly and the Devil. This one from a record called Festival Season, released in 2021. And it's an album that certainly gives the vibe of

They met on a trip to a fiddler's convention about 50 years ago and have been together ever since. Judy Hyman and Jeff Klaus, co-founding members of the Horseflies. And for the past 27, 28 years or so, they've been creating music for documentary and feature films. And it's funny because they've never recorded just the two of them up until now, thanks to Aaron Marshall and Rachel Eddy, who had the idea of putting together a record called Old Time Sweethearts. That's Judy Hyman and Jeff Klaus with Yell in the Shoats from the Old Time Sweethearts, Volume 1. Before that, Troublesome Creek String Band with Gospel Plow from the record Fast As Time Can Take Me. I just love the banjo playing on that track from the late Steve Arkin. Dolly and the Devil starting things off with Benton's Dream. As we've got one up next from another great banjo player, Nora Brown, just put out a new record on Jalopy Records called Long Time to Be Gone. Here's a groovy tune called Jenny, Put the Kettle On.

friends and neighbors, this is Bill Smith, the old ranger, asking you to stop on by Wednesday, 1 o'clock, for the Crooked Road Radio Hour. You never know what might happen as we explore music along the crooked road. Come on, there's foolishness to be had.

reimagining Gene Ritchie's iconic folk song, Jubilee. That's Hazel Royer on vocals and Ira Klein on guitar. And that's from Ira's record, Invisible Treasure. You're listening to it here on the Old Time Jam. I'm your host, Brad Kolodner. Before that, we heard Adam Hurt with Georgia Railroad. Adam on fiddle and on banjo. That's the great Noam Pikelny joining in on three-finger banjo from Adam Hurt's record, Artifacts. And Adam, perhaps most known as a Clawhammer banjo player, one of the great contemporary Clawhammer banjo players of our time. And he's also a great fiddler. And that's Nora Brown starting things off with Jenny Put the Kettle On, as we've got one up next here from Tall Poppy String Band featuring George Jackson, Mark Harris, and Cameron DeWitt from their debut release. Here's Man of Constant Sorrow.

J.P. Harris on the Old Time Jam from the record Don't You Marry No Railroad Man. That's Old Bangham. Before that, Kieran Kane and Raina Gellert with a fiddle tune called The Golden Ticket. That's Kieran on guitar and Raina on fiddle, a tune that comes from the fiddling of Eric Merrill, and it appears on Kieran and Raina's album, The Flowers That Bloom in Spring. Tall Poppy String Band starting off the set with Man of Constant Sorrow as we're charging on through this second hour of the Old Time Jam featuring the latest in Old Time String Band music. And we've got one from Allison DeGroote and Tatiana Hargreaves. This is from their brand new record, Hurricane Clarice, one of my favorite cuts from the record. I love how on this track they're just locked in step with one another, changing the timing, providing lots of space, something you don't often hear in old-time fiddle and banjo music, but there is a lot of room for space, and, well, sometimes the best notes that are played are the ones that aren't. Allison DeGroote and Tatiana Hargreaves here with Wellington.